attack.

0: inflict damage to
1: these 10% attacks do not to engage in any kind of diplomacy to deal with this war. Everything points in the direction of an indefinite war with no end in sight that Trump has actually said would continue during the duration of his presidency. And the consequence of these tit-for-tat attacks by the U.S. and Iran are that they're, you know, pushing the end game out of reach. And I would say, George, that right now is winning this war because they have the resources, the you know, the military resources to continue with these terrorist attacks, you know, these endless, you know, ongoing terror attacks that can continue indefinitely. The U.S. has limited resources and it can continue at the level that, you know, there's just too much at stake. And, you know, there's, unfortunately, we have a president that is not inclined toward any kind of diplomacy. And that would include, you know, look at a way out of this conflict. The conflict is an exit strategy that both sides can get involved with. It's not, you know, these unending attacks that continue to go on. So I'd say that we're far worse off today than we were 6 months ago. And, you know, the RGC clearly controls the Strait of Hormuz, and you know, it's having no sign that it's going to let up on its attacks of U.S. Military installations. It no, I don't. Yeah, if you look at retaliation, it's justified. If you look at the failure of any of this war, that's clearly not justified.

So it's supply and demand. People pay for whole fixed income because they anticipate with inflation, but that the currency will be less. So, you know, the Japanese, the UK, well, some percent better defend the currency from deterioration in parts. We're spending extraordinary people's things being put back to corporations in this very expensive activity. It's putting the fact that deficit financing is rising. It's rising. So this is, you know, like extraordinary stimulus. We support profits dramatically. If you drop into the balance sheets and look at where the money's coming from, it's coming fiscal stimulus and deficit financing. So more expensive.

point. Fix it.

0: George. Happy
1: for kids change everything, especially for food.
0: We put especially food we put on the table.
1: We are sick healthier and we are good rangers.
0: We are rocks. Hot men who care deeply about their animals and the quality of food they produce.
1: We're about people when beef, chicken, pork, and cotton.
0: And simple, we
1: like us and to trust food, food that brings people together.
0: And you come and afford to get your first order

0: 2-1 fortune was received a doctorate at Purdue University. His work focuses on the threats involved to our electrical and communication systems on a national level. How many years have you brought the story to us, William?
1: Oh, gosh, George, good to be with you. It's been about 20 years since I first wrote the first draft of the book.
0: Peter Fry, I love him. I miss him.
1: You know, George, I still mourn this guy. I put him as the godfather of this issue. He's the one that first really started bringing the EP to public attention.
0: Let's talk about the EP. Give me updates on definitions.
1: Okay. EMP, shorthand for electromagnetic pulse weapon. It's detonating in nuclear warhead, not even a large one, 40 to 80 kilotons, detonating in about 200 miles above the Earth's atmosphere. What happens is it sets up an electric discharge, sort of like a lightning bolt in the nuclear house, but it's free from that. It starts taking cascading it to the surface. Hit the Earth's surface, and at the midpoint of 1 week, can pass from, you know, flips and everything else up to major transportation hubs, shall we call electricity, get through the battery and start shutting the surface, the system down. It can happen within 1 second after we start moving on across the United States, especially in the three regions of the eastern, central, and western United States. Who's looking to do this? North Korea or China? But structure your system. It's a structure you cannot

0: British astronomer Manhattan, who did a long solar flare of explosion on the sun's surface. He photographed the first photographs of it, and it hits the photostatic charge in the sun, hits the atmosphere, and starts shutting things off. So powerful that it was setting up the technology that the line, for example, systems for batteries were actually short, and crop time for catching up process blew down. If we had a system today, the sun would delicate electrons start blowing and it's a major catastrophic event. If we call 6 months back when the car was blown, hundreds of people would be fired at Israel. And they should have been put in the systems. This was a missile in the last seconds before their trip to the cars. Going down the strategic, it's a strategic missile from the before it hit, that first and blew the missile off. Especially if we have to detonate them before the atmosphere. It's called it will, but it will be expensive. Let's look at the financial impact of nuclear missile can eat much science. You're tens of thousands of deaths, billions of damage being done, or bigger target, Washington or not before it hits us. I it's back to the world, it's not just, but what in the near future, worst case scenario, decides to hit us. If we make it open, that's the next game. It's worth it. The 1962, we launched a nuclear weapon in the space off the coast of Hawaii files. It started short circuiting. Used to have mechanical triple destruction. We hit that. It worked for either side. But these the disruptions. Exactly. Going down was, to a certain extent, going down is a popular system, both in terms of default, but also to harden our electrical grid, to make it resistant to the static discharge. We've started in military bases, the grid, for example, our tension line needs to be protected from disruptions right now. We know the grid that's basically from the 1970s, 1980s. We have a practical grid on 20% system with things like surface and resistance to the concern at the moment about a military strike, but the situations with the sun are what?
1: Sir.
0: That's probably for 20 years. And you were just talking, showing the Republicans in 2009. We've seen a couple of times where the group was coming up, they were looking to better protect it, and it's a frustrating process across the years.
1: And is there stuff?
0: Well, just reading up that the situation in Indiana, it's been through that part of Gap. I'm talking about this is worrying about this issue. But in the 90s, and I'm still in Indiana, and I'm still there for 3 weeks with better protection to the system. We put the electrical grid up, but we don't harden it to be resistant for these types of incidents. We think that because one of the structures again, even if these hundreds, trillions of dollars worth of damage. They're starting to be. Ways that the Secretary of Defense would have been told.

agents. Concerned about the workers and not but taking a risk. That's a big concern for me.

does is that we have these spots, these objects, these brands, but basically the government, we're finding the government comes in and because you people here that give the government investigation, not where, how, and what to look for. So it will set up a foundation of history of this show. This is a huge step forward to get to the truth, because for the first time, the U.S. government admitting that there's something to this, really there's something to this, and that's a big step for all of us.

0: I start looking for Apple. Peeps in the room is so small, it eats small things. Like, but wrong. Small, fat, eat small. Now, that would kill. But if you're a full-size person, then you're a full-size furniture. The key is to make the furniture small, it's more of it. That way, well, you can see the rabbit hole easier. And if you choose to go down it, then just be careful of the Queen of Hearts. By the way, you should see the furniture in her place. It's, well, heart-shaped.
1: This is George North.
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4: It's time to congratulate you for your efforts to get a UFO UAP disclosure. 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
5: 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And ultimately, we got disclosure. 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

0: And welcome back, George Norrie, along with Bill Forstchen, as we talk about protecting our power grid from EMP attacks and also solar flares, CMEs, they're called coronal mass ejections. Bill, we've been talking about turning 1 second after into a movie. Any updates on that?
1: I have to say something first. It was from one of your guests previously who made the comment, government is not too smart. That's part of the problem with this whole issue. Recall, we had one senator, our congressman, who's talking about the island of Tinian tipping over. Remember that?
0: Yep.
1: And, I mean, that's the mentality of many of our representatives. So to sell something complex like EMP is difficult. Now, as to what's happening with me, the good news was turning this into a movie. I'm excited to open that you join us for that. September, it's coming to a movie and some theatrical release as well. So I'm really thrilled with all this.
0: That's a
1: some people worked with this issue for years join us for the event because I'm pretty excited to this. Finally, I think the movie came up as what a very realistic portrayal of in a small town to free the EMP.

0: this game and some other films.
1: Oh, good.
0: You have 20 years, George, not 70. So, the second book is sold out in the car.

is 10% and he turned up an orange. And some blind 50-year-old shot. Situations were unless the even catching up from the old. So the 18 today. It's what systems involved the storms. And his he's investing in talk about more issues he talked about. He spent 15 minutes on the national podcast saying this is directed you and I are wearing users, but it's a

0: Yeah, I meant back when we started running in the 1980s, that we were defensively systems.
1: Place.
0: Just a news site.

talking to the producer and the director of my with an EMP. So you could sell that book and it's considered successful. Okay, 10 million people might be going to be the difference.

They could hit.

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8: From ABC News, the U.S. military has completed a new round of airstrikes that targeted Iran's defense sites. Reporting that they were the targets of Iranian retaliatory missile and drone strikes. Meanwhile, in Washington,
9: the president had been trying to downplay the scope of the war.
10: This is a relatively little war for us. This is not a big war.
9: Iran claims the U.S. is striking civilian areas, including a wedding. The Pentagon responding, "We're aware of the reports. The U.S. military never targets civilians."
8: ABC's Mary Bruce. No decision yet from the jury deciding the fate of Lindsey Clancy, the Massachusetts woman charged in the deaths of her three young children. Jurors telling the judge Tuesday they were deadlocked, but the judge telling them to get back to work in the morning. ABC's Aaron Katursky in Plymouth.
11: The jury must climb inside Clancy's mind during a 20-minute period in January 2023 when she sent her husband to run errands, strangled 5-year-old Cora, 3-year-old Dawson, and 8-month-old Callan, then tried to kill herself, jumping from a 2-story window, leaving herself partially paralyzed.
8: It's in Ohio mourning the sudden death of a 20-year-old Haitian who had just graduated high school and had recently lost his temporary protected status. Pierre Damas Bell, fitted, he said, with an ankle monitor and in fear of being sent to Haiti, took his own life Monday. Reverend Carl Ruby, a pastor in Springfield, Ohio.
12: Some people die of accidents. Some people die by suicide. Pierre died as a result of policy.
8: Just 2 months ago, the midterm elections, the Postal Service whistleblower is claiming the Trump administration's new mail-in ballot plan is, quote, rushed, chaotic, and fundamentally flawed. This as the U.S. Postal Service attempts to implement President Trump's executive order aimed at limiting mail-in voting. You're listening to ABC News.
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8: The NYPD has identified the woman stabbed to death in New York's Times Square Monday as a 32-year-old banking executive from New Jersey.

0: In a statement, Bank of America saying it is shocked and deeply saddened over the death of Erin Piacenti, adding she was a valued teammate who will be greatly missed.
1: ABC's Matt Rivers, a suspect who was fatally shot by police, and another stabbing victim remains hospitalized. Premium options.
2: Once the rising bargain airline, now to signature service. JetBlue is adding first-class seats on its routes starting this fall. The airline is the latest to upgrade premium options to compete with other airlines. JetBlue pledging it's taking a fresh take on domestic first class as more customers are willing to pay for premium seats. The airline says that includes upgraded seats that provide extra comfort and advanced seat-back technology. The airline, though, has not released what it will charge for the elevated experience just yet. Michelle Franzen, ABC News.
1: Corporation that Tiger Woods plans to change the plea in his Stuart, Florida DUI case Wednesday. He was arrested March 2026 after God Grace Land Rover clipped the truck and rolled onto its side. Woods has pleaded not guilty. A federal judge has struck down New York's attempt to make fossil fuel producing industries pay into a $75 billion fund to repair damage caused by climate change, saying it reaches beyond state responsibility into an area of federal interest. Dave Packer, ABC News.
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563. 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

That's crit.

0: Sherman High, 2 miles.
1: Is that?
0: Team of the friends made a big difference in the attack to more in effect, really. And then it actually surfaced at speed and both the group. It's not a little while the fifth fight works.
1: Spill.
0: About what you've been wrong. But this is about in government reports. No reads government reports. I put in to make the real big story to catch people and in the court. But the movie now, I've seen a movie. The movie was disappointed to say, but they decided to me this is a I'm very pleased with it now. The premiere of the movie.
1: Thing.
0: I really enjoyed it because you that helped us out of the world, and it was for you, me, and you, the listeners, and the listeners that took the things that the characters that keep moving the structures. So you and your

not. It's the winery. And it's the winery that would be the most effective. The winery is one for being on a hybrid, you know, intentionally. And in fact, we literally know all the population and the group comes up in a matter of what the church or the pastor when they're if you've ever stuck beneath one of these high tension lines, you get behind, you know, it's the power grid running at full max. Put on top of that, it goes wrong. Now, the standard of this before 1965 doesn't have the delicate electronic composite, good chance it's going to survive. But put this way, if a

point. This is a

0: with George. That from to I.
1: It's a great website. The help will captivate you.

0: is what calls top story.
1: So Pat was a brainchild of like all the years of working in a cult and foreign areas on the West Coast. But it's to success wife and business partner that the success that it is, because she's poor in America and has a business that is just so with a core mind, he runs it like a business, and it's successful. We've been at it 9.5 years now, an application for funds for Spellcraft with the world now. So it's kind of cool. Magnolia in the heart of Berkeley, California.
0: Yeah, next time drop in and say hi.
1: So what being the story, Pat and I are very, very close, like smoking actually. And we have events together at my store. I have a 10-week course that I've taught over 600 students now. And through that, I have a Circle Magic course, which extends and individual courses in between on different systems. But the ones are Circle Magic and Witchcraft 101, which is 10 weeks. So if people take those classes, they end up being about 20 weeks of work. And what's so great is that course, you run a complete role with the group of students that you took the class with. And it's very hands on.
0: Good for you.
2: Yes, thank you so much, George. And what the Jennifer? She has the same voice that you said. Balance and wisdom. So looking forward. You have a book, but I want to say Madonna has studied with very deep into the Bible at one point. And so person has to treat life. But I want to also taking your course would be a good approach, and appreciate it because I got to take French in school because and so you're absolutely right. If you remember the days of the week, you know which it could take very differently. I want to say that you. If you're familiar with the Mechanics of Tradition, it goes back to Djibouti, Djibouti, these are from ancient Canaan, Egypt, and then came Hermes, and each conflict their deep
1: ways. So Europe and around the ancient world was country. So she absolutely said Tehuti is the Earth God and described the purpose which was Mercury in Rome, which in Rome, which in India. Okay, so through the world and the five channels, but the and will get the problem stay the same. This is how Venus and Oshun, right? Her in question and give her unconscious and subconscious. This is the answer to this question. Meditation, but just on cross and say anything. And just some of the useful points, when people use tarot cards, because tarot cards for some people are foreign telling, but not path working. Because Arcana, which is 22
0: right.
1: 22 can to access the conscious mind and set up with the people and then shot and access up in high of self defraud, right? But in theory, but in the tree of love. So the tarot card identifies which pathway people get information through that. Further out, but I have drawn some and other definitely in, but I would say right there. But if we think about the practicality of what means to us, right? What 70% this we see from, right? The times. This is about menstrual cycle, specific. So the drug on us in head sense, but the planets also have to a degree, it's going to connect to, but the planets, you could have to have strength of energy in the episode and keep moving and do it.
3: We've actually talked about the crap you glitch up. And I think you could Greek a couple years ago.
0: Yeah.
3: to help them. If you we use it to assess.
1: I'm definitely not directly use it. But I'm also trying to find to work with something to decide just to eat their thoughts and to get to relax a little to be take on and getting healing from others. But start to continue them and ask them to know. Invasive, but
0: let's go.
4: Thank you very much, Mr. York. My question is for back to the practicing of cultural peace, correct? That's what you're doing, correct? Peace? Cool. Using aggression magic at cross circle appeared during or shortly after occult practices and question.
1: What? Magic?
4: Aggression.
1: I can do in 30 seconds, but the in actual symbols. I sit something on my glass word T-R-S-A-R-N-A and a book and the written same handle and magic. It absolutely immensely.
0: By the way, for dinner, you see, Sue, Alfred, tip.

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0: The other actually and take a new government for the last team of agents can stop and get protected so you can take control. You actually always appropriate equal to get back today. You will play best of your the it's 91 you have deal 807-591-32.
1: Fifteen till now. Welcome back to America in the Morning. The tech world is adjusting, and you President Trump's name change of one great loss, according to reports.
2: The president signed an executive order last week changing the name of Lake Ontario to Lake America.
3: So we have a lake, and we have a gulf, because we have the Gulf of America, and now we have Lake America. We
2: have Apple Maps changed the name of Lake Ontario to Lake America on its platform on Tuesday, joining Google Maps in making the change. The U.S. Interior Secretary was told by the president to update the geographic names information system within 30 days to reflect the change, but there is still some reaction to push back on the name change. MapQuest rose to the number one spot on Apple's App Store after refusing to label the lake Lake America. I'm Clayton Neville.
1: Rescue has risen above 1,000 from the Nepal-China floods and landslides. And still, dozens of Americans remain unaccounted for. Correspondent Charles De Lasma reports.
4: Rescue teams with search dogs are combing through mud, rocks and debris in Nepal and China, looking for thousands of people still missing after catastrophic flooding tore through communities across the Himalayas, leaving more than 1,000 people dead. Nepal Army personnel and rescuers jump out of helicopters and search with torches inside a

vehicles were detected by observed structure consistent and with class and measures.

0: slightly 7.3 million. Aside from the market rise, stirred by higher costs that are squeezing households, the job openings and labor turnover also show that labor is fat, but so the number of people quitting is at 4.1%, and the number of people checking out for unemployment benefits has come in low week after week. The labor will lose its offer. An unplanned number on Friday in the United States, Washington.
1: The president called sexual and earned the second to quit work. Captain retired captain at company who acted since a defense had set out to the secretary. The House of Representatives in 2026 and 2024. The announcement comes one after the president accepted the resignation of Secretary Dan Driscoll. Well, and all of a sudden, following the
2: third season of Dancing with the Stars is taking step four. On Tuesday, Good Morning America announced Carolina's Bob Bruno will return as the panel of judges for the popular ballroom dance series. To said what makes the show work is its fans.
3: The show is cross-generationals. I have grandmother, daughter, the child. Each one of them has been touched, inspired by our show. It's so humbling.
2: Enough but totally have judged since the series began in 2005. Dick Huff has been on the show for 15 years, first as a professional dancer and now as a judge. He was extremely excited about returning for the fifth season.
4: It's going to be an incredible season. I cannot wait. This is just magic and it continues to create magic every single season. So here we go.
2: Two other familiar faces are returning. Julianne Hough is over being the hosts. Said casting director Deanna Cass has the magic to keep the show fresh.
3: Really the magic, I think, that this show in terms of the pros and celebrities, is she knows exactly how to pair them up.
2: The lineup of contestants and professional dancers will be announced later today on Good Morning America. The season of Dancing with the Stars premieres on ABC and Disney Plus on September 15th. I'm Kevin Carr.
1: America 4th, September 2026 is produced by I'm John.
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7: From ABC News, I'm Sherry Pratt. The U.S. is now in Eastern Time following its grueling deployment in the Middle East. The aircraft carrier was at sea for a new record, more than 250 days straight, thanks to the war that began between the U.S. and Iran. There were more strikes on Iran officials accuse the country of trying to lay mines in the Strait of Hormuz. It's a change, says AC Chief White House Correspondent Mary Bruce.
8: Just last week, the administration signaled it was shifting strategy away from military firepower to economic warfare. As part of that economic pressure, Treasury Secretary Scott Bessent threatened to punish countries who do business with Iran. But Putin met with Iran's president in a striking show of support.
7: In Nepal, 75 Americans are among near 4,000 still missing 1 week after catastrophic flooding. ABC's Britt Clegg with more.
9: Hospital in Kathmandu, and they're quite somber mood here. Family members, they are giving their DNA samples to identify their loved ones, including relatives of the 75 Americans still unaccounted for.
7: It never did reach hurricane strength. Instead, Edward lumbered ashore on the Texas Gulf Coast overnight. Tropical storm now rating at a rate of 2 to 4 inches an hour. The largest in the nation public school system, New York City, sent no to AI in elementary and middle schools.
10: New York City Public Schools is banning the use of generative artificial intelligence for students from kindergarten through the eighth grade during the 2026 through 2027 school year. Mayor Zoran Mamdani says officials will use the coming year to study the technology's impact. The Federation of Teachers and Children drowning in technology and has called for an end to student-facing artificial intelligence in elementary schools.
7: ABC's Dave Packer, Tiger Woods, changed his not guilty plea in a recent DUI to guilty. You're listening to

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1: In a 5-year-old Haitian immigrant and college freshman named Pierre Dot Bell say he took his own life after being arrested by ICE.
2: After a arrest statement from his father.
3: After my son was out there with the ankle monitor, he felt he was treated like an animal. He's a soccer player, and he felt embarrassed and humiliated.
2: Bell came to the U.S. in 2024 to join his parents who'd fled Haiti. He was an honor student studying neuroscience and planned to go on to medical school.
1: ABC's Hannah Batah. So many behave badly sometimes. For example, in Alaska, where Jaden Nakora, he was acting when a bear came charging right at him.
4: I was chewing on my face, and I could hear like, the bone snapping in my nose. And I started seeing stars, and I was just waiting. Like, I was like, how's it going to be to just, like, step the line, you know, from being, like, alive to being in heaven?
1: He survived. Called it a miracle. Let Ben also need to be alive. She said that her kept her with an utter.
5: And says the reality of what happened to her is just sinking in.
6: I've been swimming in Lake Tahoe for like 25 years. This has never happened. Like,
5: the water safety and self-rescue trainer says even she never saw this coming. She was going for her usual swim along Lake Tahoe's east shore when something left off her leg and pulled her underwater.
1: That was the offer. She says she needed 38 stitches, 22 on 1 foot alone. Ship prep on ABC News.
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8: KNC's time is 6:56. Cool start to this Wednesday morning here in Grass Valley. Happy Wednesday, I'm Tom Fitzsimmons. Thanks for joining us today. We appreciate you being there. It's time for our newscast. And podcast today is Chris Gilbert. Good morning, Chris.
9: Good morning, Tom. Good morning, everyone. A year and a half since the incident was first reported, charges have been filed for the death of a Grass Valley woman. Following a lengthy preliminary hearing in a Nevada County courtroom, the district attorney's office says in a Facebook posting that the court has found sufficient evidence to establish probable cause and ordered Andrew Gall to be held to answer on charges that include furnishing fentanyl leading to the death of 44-year-old Chandra Zimmerman, whose body was found in Gall's home in Nevada City. Gall had also led Nevada County Sheriff's deputies on a pursuit before he crashed near Washington Road and Highway 20, where he was taken into custody. He had only been facing a felony drug charge until recently. After a harrowing operation, a woman and her dog are both alive and well after being rescued in the South Yuba River Canyon last week. Nevada County Sheriff Sergeant Dustin Moe says the evening incident unfolded near Emerald Pools, a popular rescue area off Bowman Road. The department dispatched and activated its search and rescue ropes and drones team to locate them after getting the original call for help from a friend.
10: And she was stranded on a rock in the middle of the river. So it sounds like her friend, and her dog were up there visiting the area when her dog was swept downstream of the river. She ended up jumping in after her dog.
9: Due to the complex steep terrain and difficult access, additional specialized fire resources also responded. A ropes team rescuer was lowered to the riverbed, assessed the woman who had minor injuries, and equipped her with a personal flotation device. The rescuer then secure the dog in a harness, and they were safely raised about 50 feet to the rim of the canyon. He then lowered back down to the woman, secured her in a climbing harness, and initiated a haul up the cliff face.
10: Our search and rescue team will commonly go out and do joint trainings with our local fire departments, both Nevada County Consolidated as well as Truckee Fire Department. So they've kind of been already working on building those relationships and working together. And I think this is a prime example of how it's paid off because everything went smoothly.
9: The entire operation finished up at night about 4 hours later and involved

0: all 50 first responders. One of the 100 bills signed into law by Governor Newsom so far includes one authored by Nevada County's State Senator Megan Dolly. Press Secretary Bruce Ross says it's in partnership with the Fair Political Practices Commission. It gives the commission more leeway in how it enforces its regulations, especially for candidates on the local level committing inadvertent paperwork errors.
1: And, you know, for a certain community, volunteers on a school board or a fire board in particular, those folks can just use a little grace and a little flexibility so they don't have to face steep fines as the reward for their community service.
0: Ross says it also frees up additional time for the commission to focus on more egregious cases. Every candidate for public office must file regular statements, and Ross says the process can be more complex than many expect.
1: 700, which is your financial disclosures, your sources of income, your assets, they're fairly extensive. And they can be difficult. Some people can just get a little behind on their paperwork. They can be late. It's not that they're doing anything nefarious. But the fines that the FPPC can impose, some of which are mandatory, can really...
0: In a new release, Dolly says these disclosures are important to reveal and deter conflicts of interest, but at the same time, she says honest mistakes can draw expensive mandatory fines that build up by the day. The new law that takes effect in January caps the penalty that can be levied on a late filer to $100, gives the commission the authority to waive daily fines, and removes the penalty for filing a copy of an original statement late. California may soon ban kids under 16 from using social media apps with features meant to keep them scrolling. Dina Kodiak has more.
2: Lawmakers have approved AB 1709, a bill targeting features like infinite scroll and autoplay. Supporters say these features can make social media addictive for kids. The ACLU opposes the bill, saying it could keep most teens off major social media platforms. The bill now goes to Governor Newsom, who has until the end of September to decide whether to sign it into law. I'm Dina Kodiak.
0: And Kodiak also reports that lawmakers have passed a bill that would streamline California's response to invasive golden mussels.
2: The legislation would ease the permitting process, allowing agencies that operate a water supply to respond more quickly to the spread of golden mussels. The species rapidly reproduces and can catch to any surface, clogging water pipes and pumps. They've been a threat to both natural waterways and man-made structures. They can also affect the food fish eat, disrupting local ecosystems. There are no listed arguments in opposition to the bill. Governor Newsom has until the end of September to sign or veto the measure. I'm Dina Kodiak.
0: And the Nevada Irrigation District has continued with its boat inspection program for the second straight recreation season. Coming up, the Grass Valley City Council recognized a notable anniversary and also wished its town crier well on another trip to Cornwall.
3: I'm Lucas Mijares, and I'm we're the founders of Zion Capital right here in your backyard.
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6: And KNC News time, just about 612, 56 degrees. More news, back to Chris Gilbert.
0: Originally founded as the Twin Cities Concert Association, In Concert Sierra's 80th anniversary was celebrated at the recent Grass Valley City Council meeting with a proclamation. It was read by Mayor Hillary Hodge.
7: Marking eight decades through musical performances, education, and cultural enrichment, with the vision of bringing world-class music to a post-war community eager to embrace and expand the arts and culture, the organization has remained dedicated to that founding vision and enriching the cultural life of our region while fostering a lifelong appreciation for music to audiences of all ages.
0: The proclamation also states in part that In Concert Sierra continues to expand its artistic reach through new programming, residencies, and collaborations with nationally recognized organizations. That includes the Music Society of Lincoln Center in New York, the American Piano Awards in Indianapolis and other prominent institutions. Artistic director Ken Harden also noted how they got off to a great start at their inception.
8: One little item I think that's kind of fun that wasn't mentioned in the proclamation is that with the first membership drive for Twin Cities Concert Association back in 1946, resulted in a membership of 1,100 people to start with, which is really quite remarkable. We wish we could keep attaining that.
0: Meanwhile, In Concert Sierra is in its fourth year of efforts to build a 42,000-square-foot arts complex on Crown Point Circle. It'll include an acoustic concert hall, a flexible black box theater, and a conference center, and banquet seating for up to 300. And our own Paul Hess has flown back to Bodwin, Cornwall, with an invitation for a delegation to attend the 2027 St. Piran's Day in Grass Valley in March. It also will coincide with the 30th year of twinning of the two towns. He left with the City Council's blessing, and at that meeting last week, Haas also mentioned that he was also forced to learn that he is one of 21 new bards who will be formally welcomed on Saturday to join the College of Bards of Gwrtsed Cernyw.
9: The follow-up to that is then next September, we would have a contingent from Grass Valley also go abroad to formalize, and that would be the official twinning date and celebration. I still stumble and just can't believe that I've been included in the Gwrtsed.
0: Local historian Gage McKinney explained to the council and the audience that one of the primary objectives of the Gwrtsed is to preserve the Cornish language.
10: The Cornish were a subjugated people, and then moving out to Cornwall, the Cornish had to struggle to preserve their identity and preserve their language, and the Gwrtsed is the primary instrument for maintaining and preserving that Cornish culture.
0: On Saturday, the new bards will be welcomed by the Grand Bard of Cornwall in recognition of their outstanding work in serving that town. For Hess, that's for promoting the Cornish identity in the United States. The Assembly is killing a wildfire liability plan that lawmakers and Governor Newsom agreed to just days ago. Daniel Martindale has the latest.
11: Newsom is now considering calling a special legislative session on wildfire liability. When commenting on the ongoing issue, Newsom did not rule out a special session. The debate stems from how much investor-owned utility companies should pay when they cause a catastrophic wildfire. Companies like PG&E and Edison International have seen their stocks fall sharply this week after California lawmakers blocked Newsom's push to shift some costs of future fires onto insurance companies. SoCal Edison caused the Eaton Fire in Altadena. PG&E caused the Kemp Fire in Paradise. I'm Daniel Martindale.
0: And state lawmakers are also voting to ban law enforcement agencies from using controversial electric shock gloves. The ban extends to state and federal law enforcement. I'm Chris Gilbert, KNCO News Talk 830.
6: Yeah, thanks for that, Chris. And, Tammy and Paul Hess got away safe and sound on their flight over across the pond. It is not an easy flight. I will say this. I did get some messages from Paul. First, he said that Rod Stewart was on his flight, which is pretty cool. There's a second, all I can say is that I can see the top of this guy's head. Yeah, has a locks of hair like Rod Stewart. So maybe that was Rod Stewart. He's supposed to give me a follow-up. But then they said when they were over in Phoenix, flight got delayed. It rolled out of the runway, it says here, and then right back for a medical emergency that was on the flight. So hopefully they got safely there. It was going to be a late night, but it is a very big event for Paul Hess and Tammy and for community, for that matter, just because Bodmin hosting the College of Bards and the new bards being named, and Paul Hess, one of, I think, two Americans that are going to be made bards this coming Saturday. So we'll keep you updated as that goes on. KNCO News Time, just about 6:17. Birthdays and anniversaries, getting that list together for the 2nd of September. They get, just give a call at 477-5626 or text 913-4685. Read those birthdays and anniversaries late in the 7 o'clock hour. Get up next.
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6: Okay, 6:56 degrees. First look at our country traffic, showing things off to a not quite start today. Surface streets, Grass Valley, Nevada City. Things like that this time of the morning. Nothing unusual there. And yeah, it kind of reflects it. No problems to talk about here in town. 49 and 174. Nice rides through Auburn and Colfax. Put it in perspective, there's only one problem on the board in the Sacramento region. It's actually eastbound 80 around Child's Road, the other side of the causeway. But there is a traffic hazard to start out over there. It's never the causeway does have an issue, so we'll keep an eye on that. It's a good ride through the valley, down the Marysville, Yuba City. One day at the top of the hour, around 6 o'clock, around Highway 70, Feather River Boulevard. It looks like a solo vehicle spun out and hit the fencing, and it's over on the right-hand shoulder of Highway 70 right now. So a tow truck heading the scene. It looks like that is a non-injury occurrence there. Well, next.
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6: Look at weather. Let's go to the BNC Ace Home and Garden Weather Center, where Ace is the place. Place we'll find Dan Holliday in about 10 from now. A few clouds this morning. Going to be cloudy as we go through the day today, or partly sunny if you prefer. A lot like yesterday. Daytime high, relatively cool at about the 70 degree mark. And we'll clear start the night tonight. But as we wake up in the morning on Thursday, tomorrow, mostly cloudy skies. There is a chance of rain in the morning. Rain likely tomorrow afternoon. And rain likely Thursday evening as well before it tapers off for football games on Friday night. So it's almost like a fall type of forecast. With the rain, Thursday's high temperature more like the mid-60s or so. But don't worry, by the time we roll around the weekend, temperatures are expected to rebound Saturday into Sunday with mostly clear sunny skies and temperatures getting close to the upper 70s or so. As we still have summer to go. Don't worry. Currently, clear 56 degrees.
18: I know what I want to do. I want to see the Lord of the Rings trilogy again. Hi, it's Bart Svenhart with a theatrical episode of Community Calendar. The Discord is showing all three Lord of the Ring movies on the big screen on September 16th for Fellowship of the Ring, October 7th for Two Towers, and Return of the King on November 4th. The is at 6 p.m. Each movie costs just $1. Contact Bart to get details. 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This is Bart Benhart for KNCO News Talk 830. 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
19: Smeager did it once. He can do it again.
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21: 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Nevada Union football is brought to you by BNC Ace Home and Garden Center, by Westmore Furniture, and by Sierra Timberline. 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
22: 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Meta settled. The case, 29 state attorneys general built against Facebook and Instagram over before the jury ever ruled. The number is $18 billion. 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Here's what that number is. Paid in installments over 10 years against revenue north of $200 billion a year, roughly 1% of what the company's worth. And Meta admitted no wrongdoing. You want to know how badly it stung? Meta's stock went up on the news. To say I'm disappointed would be an understatement. The states did win real changes, blocking access at night, age checks, an outside auditor. I hope those hold. 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It's a line item. Until that changes, the damage continues. Learn more at GetKim.com. It's the first week of school. Your kid gets an email. Your assignment didn't upload. 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It looks real. It isn't. An AI bot wrote it and coded it perfectly. 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
21: 830. 628, 56 degrees. Time for sports. Bear River Nevada Union can be back at this coming Friday. KNCO, home of Nevada Union footballers, looking for their first win. Take on we'll see Wood High School coming over from Vacaville. That should be a very spirited contest. They lit up in their first game as well. So, lots on the line right away in this season, especially for Nevada Union. It's good for their psychology. Two home games to start. They were hoping to get two W's. Now they certainly want to at least get the split on those first two games. As far as Big River, they came from behind, won their first game. They'll get tested again by Orland Trojans coming out of the north section to take on the Bruins this coming Friday night at Ramsey Stadium as well. Is that 49er defensive end Nick Bosa set to return from a torn ACL. General Manager John Lynch said that Bosa will rejoin the team for practice today after spending the last 2 days working on the side field with trainers. Niners hoping the 28-year-old will be ready for their go for their season opener against the Rams in Australia. And the Herbert brothers are being reunited by the Chargers. Bolts have signed tight end Patrick Herbert to the practice squad, joining older brother and quarterback Justin. First time the brothers have been teammates since Thursdays at the University of Oregon. Yesterday, not the prettiest of days. Pirates walked off with a 13-12 win over the Giants at PNC Park. Rafael Devers drilled a three-run homer for San Francisco. Back games, that three-game set will continue. Tony Vitello says, it's a tough game to lose. They have to turn the page.
2: Coming right back around the corner tomorrow, so got an opportunity to vent any of those frustrations or pick up where we left off, however you want to look at it. But obviously it's commendable effort, but also real tough.
21: Yeah, there was a lot of scoring. Not much. Marlington, Neil, for the A's, who have dropped their fifth. Beat the Dodgers 13-8 in Los Angeles, making Chris a happy man. For News Talk 830 Sports, I'm Tom Fitzsimmons. Right now it's time for Sanjay Gupta, talking about Gary Torino's hit to bring children home.
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4: It's about as tough a family problem as you can get. An adult child has cut off communication with a parent, or the other way around. It's often represented as ungrateful kids, difficult parents, but the truth, experts say, is usually a lot more complicated and more common than you would think. Researchers estimate 1 in 5 people will become estranged from their father at some point. But here's what I find hopeful. Going no contact isn't always the end of the story. Sometimes it's more a painful pause that gives both people time to heal, reflect, and grow. The common thread among those who found their way back, they stopped pointing fingers and looked inward instead. If you are estranged from someone you love, first of all, I am sorry. Take care of yourself. Stay open. Don't lose hope. But also, don't waste time either. Life is short. I'm Dr. Sanjay Gupta, helping you live a better life.
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0: You're never going to get out of this world alive. That's true. It's not fun to think about unpleasant things. Hi, this is Jerry Serino. While attending a hearing at the Nevada County Planning Commission for my recently opposed Hidden Grove project in Cedar Ridge, there are many misunderstood facts regarding this project that I'll explain later. But during the hearing, while I was explaining to the chamber the historic relationship of our gracious business community and our vital nonprofit organizations, I saw an opponent to this project yell out, "What does nonprofits have to do with this Hidden Grove project in Cedar Ridge?" I'll explain. 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Results: hospice will be there for you when you need it, and hopefully so for your children and grandchildren to hold your hand. That's the connection, and it's important.
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0: Roman Goldberg, where Ace is, the place we find Dan Holliday. Good morning, Dan.
1: Good morning to you.
0: How are you doing today? And I was talking about what I mean. It's amazing previewing it just a few minutes ago. We went from rising hot to chance of rain developing tomorrow, and it's actually a fairly decent chance of seeing some raindrops. It looks like the way it's starting to form out there right now.
1: It really is, and it's interesting, and it's just from the fact that we just do not get this cool time of year. Certainly,
0: See, I just do it by play-by-play football, and you and I joke about the aluminum press boxes I go into that are just become like roasting cans. You hear some of those football broadcasts that cool start will not complain, because I know this can change. It's just like the nation having crazy weather here and there. It could change in an instant and all of a sudden go back to hot stuff before long.
1: There's been a lot of crazy weather lately, and looks like it's continuing at least for folks, but for us, I mean, all we get this is cooler, some rain, which is the best deal.
0: Yeah, it sounds that way. Yeah, so no, that's for sure.
1: That's right. What normal temperatures going to be persisting here for the rest of the weekend? Doesn't have a much better chance of rain starting to come into play here in 24, 36 hours. And this is all due to disturbance that the company of low pressure that is responsible for pulling in some. And quite a bit too. Well, we oftentimes see some tropical systems that will occur in El Nino here, and that's what we have specifically in the Pacific. But a pretty good chance for it now, over 70%, which is going to will be rain late tomorrow in the evening, and we won't need that late morning on Friday. This is good because we desperately need the moisture. Avoid looking at temperatures right about 20 degrees above average. We are warming back again over only mid-70s and in the upper 70s by late day, but Tuesday in the 80s again. But still, for the next 7 days, well below average for this time of year. Partly today, 69, light southwest wind. A few clouds in 50 tonight. Rain begins tomorrow, high 63. Rain 39 to Friday with high 68. It is 36 right now. For what any time, click on the center at KCO. I'm meteorologist Dan Holliday on KCO News Talk 830.
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0: Old country traffic and traffic's a nice start. Surface streets, Grass Valley, Nevada City, still pretty quiet out there. However, shift change to the hospitals at 7 a.m. Some of those workers over at the Sierra Nevada Memorial Campus. Other 7 a.m. So, other than that, things are pretty quiet around town. No big issues here. No issues getting there. If you have to get the 80, 174, nice rides through Colfax, looking up the interstate, westbound into Sacramento, all fairly quiet right now. Top of town, looks like I-5, northbound direction on Del Paso Road. An injury accident popped up there. It might slow you down getting to Mesa Metro, so be aware of that as far as getting to the airport this morning. More next.
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0: In Kansas City, 646 degrees. Good morning, I'm Tom Fitzsimmons. Thanks for joining us this Wednesday. It's time for that next newscast for Wednesday morning. And in for Paul Haas today is Chris Gilbert. Good morning, Chris.
5: Good morning, Tom. Good morning, everyone. In a harrowing nighttime operation, a woman and her dog were successfully and safely hoisted some 50 feet up a cliff after being stranded in the middle of the South Yuba River Canyon last week. It was near Emerald Pools, a popular water recreation area off Bowman Road. Nevada County Sheriff Sergeant Dustin Moe says a friend reported that the woman had gone into the river after her dog, and both were swept downstream. The department dispatched and activated its search and rescue ropes and drones team to locate them. A complex rope system had to be used for the rescue.
6: We eventually ended up locating one of our search and rescue members down into the small canyon, where he was able to put a horse on the back and sort of lift the dog first and get a personal device to the female. And once the dog lifted up to safety, they returned back down and were able to hoist the female.
5: Most says the woman had some minor injuries. Due to the complexity of the location in the water and challenging cliff terrain, the entire rescue operation took approximately 4 hours, with the hoisting not completed until around 11:30 p.m. It involved 50 first responders.
6: They're professional. They train hard. There's many, many different trainings that they put throughout the year for all their specialty teams, as well as full team trainings and what have you. But I think the cooperation amongst the different agencies was key in there.
5: The operation brought together technical rescue and swift water teams from the Nevada County Consolidated and Truckee Fire Departments and CAL FIRE's Nevada Yuba Placer Unit, as well as the U.S. Forest Service. A year and a half since the incident was first reported, charges have been filed on the death of a Grass Valley woman. Following a lengthy preliminary hearing in a Nevada County courtroom, the district attorney's office says in a Facebook posting that the court has found sufficient evidence to establish probable cause and ordered Andrew Gall to be held to answer on charges that include furnishing fentanyl leading to the death of 44-year-old Chandra Zimmerman, whose body was found in Gall's home in Nevada City. Gall had led Nevada County Sheriff's deputies on a pursuit before he crashed near Washington Road and Highway 20, and then he was taken into custody. He had only been facing a felony drug charge until recently. The assistant A wildfire liability plan that lawmakers and Governor Newsom had agreed to just days ago. Daniel Martindale has the latest.
7: When special session, the debate from November to international lawmakers block Newsom's push. So, eat and fire. People can't fire parents. I'm Dan Martindale.
5: Governor Newsom does continue to consider hundreds of bills submitted to him from the legislature and that session that just ended. And one that he signed recently is authored by Nevada County State Senator Megan Dolley in partnership with the Fair Political Practices Commission. Her press secretary, Bruce Ross, says every elected official and candidate for public office must file regular statements disclosing their assets and sources of income. And he says the process can be more complex than many expect, especially for local candidates and volunteers who just want to serve their community.
8: Especially when you get into school districts and fire districts and hospital boards and that, tens of thousands of local elected officials are probably covered by these rules. And so they get caught inadvertently in kind of nasty enforcement cases. And there are, you know, these laws can be quite strict and can get quite expensive.
5: In a new release, Dolley says these disclosures are important to reveal and deter conflicts of interest, but at the same time, she says honest mistakes can draw large mandatory fines that build up by the day. Ross says the new law that takes effect in January caps the penalty that can be levied on a late filer at $100, gives the commission the authority to waive daily fines and removes the penalty for filing a copy of an original statement late.
8: The daily fines that were mandatory, it's the important of the more of the commission, a little ability. The support of the political reform group certainly free to put problems by means really on the community level who might not have campaign preppers to do this for them.
5: And lawmakers have passed a bill that would streamline California's response to invasive golden mussels. Dina Kodiak reports.
9: The legislation would be a process allowing agencies that want to apply to respond to more quickly. The species is kept to any surface, climate, and ponds. They protect to both natural and man-made structures. They can be 50 destructive systems. The legislation in all to the bill. Governor Newsom has until the end of September to sign or on Dina
5: Kodiak. And we'll tell you where our own Paul Haas is headed to.
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0: And KFUK News Time, 646, 56 degrees. More news about Chris Bird.
5: If you're wondering how Paul Haas is spending his time off, it's going to be another busy trip to the town of Bodwin, Cornwall. At the recent Grass Valley City Council meeting, he received their blessing to invite that town to send a delegation to the Grass Valley area for their celebration of St. Piran's Day next March. Haas said that also perfectly aligns with the 30th anniversary of the town's twinning, and he noted to the council that the trip also includes a very unexpected honor. He is one of 21 new bards who will be formally welcomed on Saturday to join the College of Bards of Gorsedd Cernyw. That's for promoting the Cornish identity in the United States.
11: It's a complete work to represent the city of Grass Valley in the role that I perform for a regular basis. I recognized Cornish, and I made Cornish. It's about embracing the Cornish culture and to have this opportunity. And I cannot believe that I'm part of the Gorsedd.
5: Mayor Hillary Hunt wished Haas well during his trip.
12: We're very pleased to hear the good news that please extend our invitation. We appreciate you, advocate for our community, that you're flying on your own dime, that city funds were not used. And so it's really sweet to have someone to be there to invite them in person. And we're excited to hear SVP.
5: The Gorsedd of the Bards is considered an influential society of Welsh language poets, writers, musicians, and cultural contributors. Historically, these assemblies were referenced as a Congress of Bards that was founded in 1792. In Concert Sierra has been celebrating its 80th anniversary all year, and at their recent meeting, the City Council in Grass Valley approved a proclamation that was read by Mayor Hodge. It was originally founded in 1946 as the Twin Cities Concert Association. Hodge said the group is marking 8 decades of service through musical performances and education.
12: In Concert Sierra has become part of the cultural fabric of Grass Valley and Nevada County, connecting generations of residents through shared experience of music, demonstrating the important role that the arts play in creating an engaged and thriving community.
5: The proclamation also states in part that In Concert Sierra continues to expand its artistic reach through new programming, residencies, and collaborations with nationally recognized organizations. That includes the Music Society of Lincoln Center in New York, the American Piano Awards in Indianapolis, and other prominent institutions. After accepting the honor, they sang their appreciation. Meanwhile, In Concert Sierra is in its 4th year of efforts to build a 42,000 square foot arts complex on Crown Point Circle. It'll include an acoustic concert hall, a flexible black box theater, and a conference center with banquet seating for up to 300. California may soon ban kids under 16 from using social media apps with features meant to keep them scrolling. Dina Kodiak has more.
9: Lawmakers have approved AB 1709, a targeting feature like infinite scrolling and autoplay. Supporters say social media addicted for kids. The idea is the best thing it could be. Most teens on major social media platforms. The plan goes to Governor Newsom, who has until the end of September to decide to sign it into law. I'm Dina Kodiak.
5: And Governor Newsom has signed a new law to make cannabis packaging and advertising less appealing to children in the state. The bill sets clear rules about how cannabis products and ads should look to avoid attracting minors. It bans cartoons, candy, and kid-friendly images. It also limits cartoon fruit pictures on edibles and vape cartridges. The law aims to give businesses clearer rules and offer more protection for kids. I'm Chris Gilbert, KNCO News Talk 830.
13: Yes, you are Chris Gilbert. And, yeah, nice feature that Chris had also on Paul Haas over across the pond in Cornwall, Great Britain, and just looking at the weather out here with the clouds out there, almost has that Cornish type of look. It was that way yesterday morning. It's that way this morning as well. We'll get the weather in a little bit, but we do expect the sun to come out a little bit later on this afternoon. Trees today, second day of September. If this is your special day, let us know. You can give us a call, number 477-5626, or you could text 530-913-4685. We read birthdays and anniversaries late in the 7 o'clock hour, so we've got an hour to get that in. We got a look at sports coming up.
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13: Okay, it's time to 56 degrees. Time for sports. Well, crazy game in Pittsburgh. As the Pirates walked off 13-12 at PNC Park. Brandon Lowe scored the game-winning run bottom of the ninth after a throw. Error by Giants infielder Nell Cruz led the way at the plate. He went 4-for-6, four runs batted in. Pittsburgh has won three in a row. Carson Seymour suffered the loss, allowed an unearned run on two hits. San Francisco had won back-to-back games. Tony Vitello, Giant manager, says obviously that they put this one in the rearview mirror quickly.
15: Coming right back around the corner tomorrow, so got an opportunity to vent any of those frustrations or pick up where we left off, however you want to look at it, but obviously it's commendable effort, but also real tough.
13: Then, of course, Chris Gilbert, a happy guy this morning. Thomas Segezi hit two of the Cardinals' six home runs on the night as they beat the Dodgers 13-8 in L.A. Raymond Urias, Jordan Walker, Joshua Baez also went deep for St. Louis. They snapped a two-game skid. Nobody happier than Baez. Says 13 runs against that team feels good.
16: Super. Like, I feel like, you know, like we just came together like as a team, and you know, like we just put things together, which turned into big runs.
13: And the Rangers got a signature performance at the plate, securing an 8-5 win over the Athletics from Arlington. Brandon Nimmo went 4-for-5, five RBIs. Mackenzie Gore surrendered one run on five hits in five-plus innings. Texas won their third straight game, and Ranger manager Skip Schumacher said Nimmo bounced back in a big way yesterday.
17: Yeah, he knew he was going to come through after a kind of a tough road trip. I mean, a lot of guys were kind of feeling it for a little bit there, and again, I said it before the game that Brandon's been working really hard, always works hard. That's nothing really new.
13: A quick Nick Bosa set to return from a torn ACL. General manager John Lynch said that Bosa will rejoin the team for practice today. After spending the last 2 days working on the sideline with trainers, Niners hoping the 28-year-old will be ready for to go for the season opening against the Rams in Australia. So we'll see how that all works out. Of course, high school football knocking on the door right here on KNC. For the LC Wood High School from Vacaville, Jim Bosa and Andrew Jackson with the calls coming Friday night. Bear River High School for the second week as they host the Oregon Trojans. And Serena will join me for the first time for football. We'll see how that goes this Friday on Star 4 FM.
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13: 656 degrees. Let's check Wall Street and Bellevue this morning after stocks closed the lower Tuesday. High bond yields and rising oil prices rattled the market. Stocks fell in a shaky start to September as global oil prices surged above $94 a barrel. Dow 419 points. S&P 500 fell 54. NASDAQ dropped 271 points yesterday. Trade negotiations between the U.S. and Canada at a standstill after falling apart in August. Politico reports U.S. Trade Representative Jameson Greer says it's more than their emergency than ours. And no negotiations currently happening. This after Treasury Secretary Scott Bessent took aim at Canada's Prime Minister, saying Mark Carney walked away from a trade deal. And the number of job openings held steady in July. The Labor Department revealed yesterday that 7.3 million jobs available, which matched expectations. Numbers and rates of hires were a little changed. KNCO News Time right now. It's just about 6:56 at 56 degrees. Ace is the play. Well, we got lots of clouds out there to start the day today. A little bit of a breeze as well. South winds up to 15 miles per hour expected in the foothills. Temperature-wise, a lot like yesterday. It'll partly clear as we go through the afternoon. With the sun breaking out, we're going to get back to about the 70-degree mark for a daytime high. We'll be clear tomorrow morning. More clouds come back. A chance of rain in the morning, but rain likely Thursday afternoon. That is quite a change, and it might stick around into the evening hour. Tomorrow, temperature just about mid-60s in the Grass Valley, Nevada City area. We might have those clouds stick around for Friday morning, but it should clear nicely for football games Friday evening here in the foothills. Currently, with mostly cloudy, 56 degrees.
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2: News. Jerry President of Watch, the jury Lindsey Clancy's murder trial has resumed deliberations and tried to decide whether to hold the Massachusetts mom criminally responsible for killing her three young children 3 years ago. ABC's Eric Kotursky says jurors told the judge on Tuesday were deadlocked, and says Kotursky, the judge told them he knows how it is.
3: The jury must climb inside Clancy's mind during a 20-minute period in January 2023 when she sent her husband to run errands, strangled 5-year-old Cora, 3-year-old Dawson, and 8-month-old Captain, then tried to kill herself, jumping from a 2-story window, leaving herself partially paralyzed.
2: The jury is not sequestered in and out of the courtroom. This one, Florida Tiger Woods, has changed his plea from not guilty to guilty in a DUI accident from earlier this year. As a part of the deal, he must give up his license for 5 years. High across the country, a lot of low expectations.
4: 26 million private employees nationally to measure job creation. ADP has found 30,000 positions were gained in August against analyst expectations of 7,000. That's the slow pace of job creation since January. The sector showed gains: education, healthcare, construction, and the leisure and hospitality industry.
2: That's ABC's Jim Ryan. The U.S. striking Iran overnight set in retaliation for Iran laying mines in the Strait of Hormuz. In Nepal, work continues 1 week after the catastrophic floods that claimed 1,100 lives. ABC's Britt Clement is in Kathmandu.
24: Crews searching for more than 600 hydropower workers who may still be trapped deep inside mud-filled tunnels holed up in pockets. Rescuers using thermal drones to get a closer look. So far, no signs of life.
2: Nearly 4,000 people are still missing. New York City banning in all public school classrooms kids younger than high school all AI. High schoolers will get lessons on how to use it responsibly. You're listening to ABC News.
25: 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After that, you'll get

0: his most experienced leaders was hurt in the force. Sources say President Trump appeared surprised by the extent of the problem.
1: A man in New York lucky to be alive being struck by lightning. You can see video of it. Lightning hitting the top of his umbrella as he's walking. He falls to the ground. ABC's Sophie Flay has more.
2: We're hearing from the who recently survived a lightning strike in New York City. The car camera. Thomas Fahmy walked to his car, the lightning bolt knocking him to the ground.
3: It was such a surreal experience. My feet were sitting in nothing. I felt like I was walking on balloons. That's how I felt. My feet were so swollen.
2: He but remarkably did not suffer any major injuries.
1: Chevron has confirmed that we'll expand operations in Venezuela following President Trump's announcement to develop the nation's oil reserves there and give the Pentagon a stake in profits. Checking the markets, the 302 points, S&P up 19. I'm Sherry Preston, ABC News.
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5: KNX 76 degrees, and yeah, lots of clouds. A little breeze greeting you this Wednesday morning here in Grass Valley. Thanks for starting. Today is Chris Gilbert. Good morning, Chris.
6: Good morning, everyone. A year and a half since the incident's first reported charges have been filed in the death of a Grass Valley woman. Following a lengthy preliminary hearing in a Nevada County courtroom, the district attorney's office says in a Facebook posting that the court has found sufficient evidence to establish probable cause and ordered Andrew Gall to be held to answer on charges that include furnishing fentanyl leading to the death of 44-year-old Chandra Zimmerman, whose body was found in Gall's home in Nevada City. Gall had also led Nevada County Sheriff's deputies on a pursuit before he crashed near Washington Road in Highland, where he was taken into custody. He had only been facing a felony drug charge until recently. After a harrowing operation, a woman and her dog are both alive and well after being rescued in the South Yuba River Canyon last week. Nevada County Sheriff Sergeant Dustin Moe says the evening incident unfolded near Emerald Pools, a popular rescue area off Bowman Road. The department dispatched and activated its search and rescue ropes and drones team to locate them after getting the original call for help from a friend.
7: And she's stranded on a rock in the middle of the river. So it sounds like her dog was visiting there, and her dog was swept downstream of the river that she ended up in after her dog.
6: Due to the complex steep terrain and difficult access, additional specialized fire resources also responded. A ropes team rescuer was lowered to the riverbed, assessed the woman who had minor injuries, and equipped her with a personal flotation device. The rescuer then secured the dog in a harness, and they were safely raised about 50 feet to the rim of the canyon. He then lowered back down to the woman, secured her in a climbing harness, and initiated a haul up the cliff face.
7: Rescue team will call them. And friends, both Nevada County consultants, as well as so they are working on building those relationships and working. This is a primary payment because everything.
6: The entire operation finished up at night about 4 hours later and involved 50 first responders. One of the hundreds of bills signed into law by Governor Newsom so far includes one authored by Nevada County's State Senator Megan Dolley. Press Secretary Bruce Ross says it's in partnership with the Fair Political Practices Commission. It gives the commission more leeway in how it enforces its regulations, especially for candidates on the local level committing inadvertent paperwork errors.
8: And yet, years on school, a fine for in particular, so they can just use a little grace, a little flexibility, so they don't have to face steep fines as a reward for their community service.
6: It also frees up additional time for the commission to focus on more egregious cases. Every candidate for public office must file regular statements, and Ross says the process can be

0: more complex than many expect.
1: Which is your financial disclosures, your sources of income, your assets. And some people can just get a little box on their paperwork. They can be late. It's not they're doing anything nefarious. But the fines that the FDPC can impose, some of which are mandatory, can really...
0: In a late stop, says these disclosures are important to reveal and deter conflicts of interest, but at the same time, she says, honest mistakes can draw expensive mandatory fines that build up by the day. The new law that takes effect in January caps the penalty that can be levied on a late filer to $100, gives the commission the authority to waive daily fines, and removes the penalty for filing a copy of an original statement late. California soon banned kids under 16 from using social media apps with features meant to keep them scrolling. Dina Kodiak has more.
2: 17
0: And Kodiak also reports that lawmakers have passed a bill that would streamline California's response to invasive golden mussels.
2: Agencies that operate supply respond to the species reproduces and can catch to any surface, climb water and ponds. They threat to both natural and man-made structures. They can be destructive systems. The governments in opposition to the government until the end of September to sign or
0: And the Nevada Irrigation District has continued with its boat inspection program for the second straight recreation season. Coming up, the Grass Valley City Council recognized a noble anniversary and also wished its town crier well on another trip to Cornwall.
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4: And KNC News time, just about 11:56 degrees. 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
0: Originally founded as the Twin Cities Concert Association, In Concert Sierra's 80th anniversary was celebrated at the recent Grass Valley City Council meeting with a proclamation. It was read by Mayor Hillary Hodge.
5: Marking 8 decades through performance, education, and cultural enrichment, with the vision of bringing world-class music to a post-war community eager to embrace and expand the arts and culture, the organization has remained dedicated to that founding vision and enriching the cultural life of our region while fostering a lifelong appreciation for music to audiences of all ages.
0: The proclamation also states in part that In Concert Sierra continues to expand its artistic reach through new programming, residencies, and collaborations with nationally recognized organizations. That includes the Music Society of Lincoln Center, New York, the American Piano Awards in Indianapolis, and other prominent institutions. Artistic Director Ken Harden also noted how they got off to a great start at their inception.
6: I think that's kind of fun. The wasn't mentioned in the proclamation is that with the first membership drive for Twin Cities Concert Association back in 1946 resulted in a membership of 1,100 people to start with, which is really quite remarkable. We wish we could keep attaining that.
0: Meanwhile, In Concert Sierra is in its fourth year of efforts to build a 42,000-square-foot arts complex on Crown Point Circle. It'll include an acoustic concert hall, a flexible black box theater, and a conference center, and banquet seating for up to 300. And her own Paul Hess has flown back to Bodwin, Cornwall, with an invitation for a delegation to attend the 2027 St. Piran's Day in Grass Valley in March. It also will coincide with the 30th year of twinning of the two towns. He left with the City Council's blessing, and at that meeting last week, Haas also mentioned that he was also forced to learn that he is one of 21 new bards who will be formally welcomed on Saturday to join the College of Bards of Gwrtsed Cernyw.
6: To that, in September, we have a continued
7: to formalize, and that would be the official twin date and celebration. I just can't believe that I've been included in the goal.
0: Local historian Gage McKinney explained to the council and the audience that one of the primary objectives of the Gorsed is to preserve the Cornish language.
8: The Cornish is people, and they moved out to call the Cornish had to their identity and preserve their language, and the Gorsed is the primary instrument for maintaining and preserving that.
0: On Saturday, the new bards will be welcomed by the Grand Bard of Cornwall in recognition of their outstanding work in serving that town. For Hess, that's for promoting the Cornish identity in the United States. The Assembly is killing a wildfire liability plan that lawmakers and Governor Newsom agreed to just days ago. Daniel Martindale has the latest.
9: When international stocks fall sharply after lawmakers blocked Newsom's push to suck costs of future fires onto insurance companies. SoCalEdison caught the Eaton Fire in Altadena. PG&E caused the Kemp Fire in Paradise. I'm Daniel Martindale.
0: And state lawmakers are also voting to ban law enforcement agencies from using controversial electric shock gloves. The ban extends to state and federal law enforcement. I'm Chris Gilbert, KNCO News Talk 830.
4: Yeah, thanks for that, Chris. And again, Paul Hess going to be gone for quite the next couple of weeks, but very exciting stuff as he'll be joining the College of Bards this coming Saturday morning Pacific time, probably starting about 6 a.m. or so. It is a very great thing for him and for his wife, Tammy, and for our community. And he's going to be a great representative over there. And while he's over there, by the way, he's going to also visit Penzance, which is the sister city of Nevada City, and has a bunch of gifts to give to them as well. So trying to get that relationship back up and going as well. So he's going to be a very on his vacation. But again, it's going to be a very special time, and we'll keep you updated on all that's happening as we go towards this upcoming weekend. Very exciting for us. It's the 7th of September today. This is your special day. Let us know. Give us a call, 475-626. You could also text if that's easier. People like texting. Our text line, 913-453. Birthdays and anniversaries. Matter of fact, later on this hour, we got traffic next.
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16: Beep, beep. Beep, beep.
4: 1956 degrees. Top down country traffic. Traffic's city still pretty quiet. School buses starting to run. By now, and they'll be going around town here before long as well. So, extra please see those flashing red lights on your morning drive. Stop both directions. Yeah, other than that, things pretty quiet. Problems at 83 in Colfax on both highways 49 and 174, both off to nice starts. Certainly, yes, they are pretty quiet into the capital city right now. Good through down batteries, but you said. An accident that happened about an hour ago, maybe a little over an hour ago, Highway 70 at Feather River Boulevard, as we had a single vehicle spin out, and looks like in the spin out, lost some tires and the axle, and hopefully to that vehicle. So it's taken a while before that scene clears. Again, it's Highway 70, Feather River Boulevard, there just south of Marysville. We'll take a look at what next.
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4: Looks ball-like. Let's go see Ace Home and Garden, where Ace is in place, because that's the place we find Dan Holliday.
19: Well, below normal temperatures going to be persisting here throughout the rest of the week, and does look like a much better chance of rain starting to come into play here over the next 24 to 36 hours. And this is all due to a disturbance that is coming in, tropical low pressure, that is responsible for pulling in some moisture and quite a bit of it, too, as well. We oftentimes see some tropical systems that will occur in El Nino years, and that's what we have, specifically in the Pacific. But tomorrow, a pretty good rain chance for us. Now up over 70%, which is going to mean that a see rain starting late tomorrow morning into the evening and probably winding down by late morning on Friday. This is good news all the way around because we desperately need the moisture. But boy, we're looking at temperatures running about 20 degrees above average. We are going to be warming back up again over the weekend a little bit, only mid-70s, and we're still going to be in the upper 70s by Labor Day. But Tuesday, finally back in the low 80s again. But overall, still, for the next 7 days, well below average for this time of year. Partly sunny today, the high 69, a very light southwest wind. A few clouds in 50 tonight. Rain begins tomorrow, high 63. Rain Thursday night into Friday with a high 68.
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0: take home, and then he makes about $75,000 a year taking.
1: And what do you want him to do about when he makes what?
0: Not necessarily doing better. He was told about, I would say, 4 to 6 months ago that he is making the best he can make at his shop right now. And, you know, he goes in on the weekends, he works late during the week, and I've kind of tried to encourage him to, you know, possibly seek a different shop or a higher position at his job currently, and he feels like I'm not being appreciative, and I was just wondering how you would go about encouraging, kind of like, when is the end of the road of trying to increase your income?
2: Yeah, I'm trying to figure out, is he enjoying his job?
0: He does. He's a body tech, body shop technician.
2: Okay.
0: He does enjoy his job. He's had a couple of problems just with, like, coworkers and stuff, but nothing. He is 25, and I am 22.
2: Yeah, probably, honestly, Holly, I would focus in more on not only figuring to do with your $40,000 and be start paying off some of these debts and start working your journey separate than him because you guys are not married. And one thing to tell you know that he, you see potential in him and what he's doing, but he may be very content with where he is right now. He's not making a bad living, you know.
0: No, not at all.
2: Yeah. I'm just curious how this conversation goes. He's not feeling appreciated, apparently.
0: Yeah, it's kind of back and forth. Sometimes he has a lot of feelings towards him wanting to better himself, wanting to become, you know, a shop manager potentially or starting his own business, as far as that goes. And then other times he's kind of down in the dumps about it. I do think that when they told him he was making the most he can in his shop, he was not very happy about it, and he really wanted to move, and then he kind of changed his mind.
2: Yeah. Well, I don't think there's much that you're going to be able to do.
1: I think change. You can do as a...
2: fiancé.
1: No, as a fiancé, you can't do anything. As a wife, the only thing you could do would be to... from the fiancé position to lift or to do anything because you're still in the negotiation phase, believe it or not. So you're barking up the wrong tree. But once you're a wife, then the thing you could do is just be say, honey, I think
2: what I see,
1: I see that you could run your own business. And you'd have to learn some skills that you don't know yet about running a business because being a body shop tech is different than running a body shop. Different set of skills. You have to learn the business parts of it, the marketing and the accounting.
2: Sometimes being 25, doing what you're doing and really getting good at it.
1: It's not a bad thing.
2: It's not bad. Yeah. Like he's.
1: But if we start planning and said, okay, 5 years from today, we have a goal of you opening something. Let's start saving towards that. And you start reading books about business and learning about business. I think you make 3 times what you're making and own your own shop and have you working for you. And I think we can get there, and I think you can get there. And as your wife, I would love to help you do that. I honestly think you're doing it from the wrong position, and you're not listening to me. So that's okay. You go do what you want to do. But I'm telling you, from having sat in this seat for almost 40 years, that you are playing with fire. And if you don't get burned in this, I'll be shocked. And so please do not buy a house with someone you're not married to. You are doing what we call, in legal terms, a general partnership. And if he dies and there is no will, you will own a house with his mother. This is the kind of crap you're playing with that you

Yeah, let's continue to work the network and find that next position as soon as possible. But as soon as you're comfortable with it, I would pay that off. And if you're comfortable today, living on your income, then I'd pay it off today, for sure. Stephen is in St. Louis. Hi.

0: also bought a new house when we moved to Missouri. Luckily, we are debt-free from all of that. When my grandpa, who was...
1: So how much is in the trust?
0: So in my trust, it's about $2.8 million.
1: And what is your draw on that?
0: I don't touch it. I've never touched it.
1: But you have access to it.
0: If I were to ask my parents, they would give me access to it.
1: So your parents are the trustee, and it's at their discretion.
0: Correct. Yeah, correct.
1: And you're how old?
0: Young 30s.
1: And you're thinking about buying a car that's how much?
0: Probably no. If we were to get a new car, probably no more than like $50,000 or $60,000.
1: Okay. We tell folks not to buy a car that is more, and to have vehicles that total add up to more than half their annual income. So no, I would not do that.
0: Okay.
1: But you do have, I'm sorry, wait a minute. We tell people not to buy new cars unless they have a net worth of over $1 million. And I guess you do, because I guess your net worth is $2.8 million.
0: Okay.
1: And so pay cash for it.
2: Is your fear like lifestyle creep that you're going to start tapping into this and spend it, Dave? Is that, Dad, is that your...
0: Yeah.
2: Okay, that's your hesitation, Stephen, too. Are you scared to touch it? Are you just like, oh my gosh, this is so...
1: She's driving a $3,000 car. Why don't we go halfway and buy a $30,000 used car?
0: No, so that's one of the other options and considerations.
1: Yeah, I think that's what I would do. And I would do that more as an exercise in restraint than I would as an actual mathematical guideline.
0: Because
1: you've been really restrained about dipping into the...
2: I mean, you're
1: trust
2: showing
1: fund.
2: Good discipline in that.
1: Yeah,
2: I mean,
1: and,
2: you're not
1: so,
2: a trust fund kid in the sense of, like, a stereotype.
1: I don't think you're going to destroy anything if you bought the 60, but I just like the restraint of, I'm going to buy used, and it's half my annual income, and I'm going to stay with that, and it's still enough to take care of this. I'm not being emotional about the kid.
2: Yeah.
1: That puts this hour of the Ramsey Show in the books. We'll be back with you before you know it. In the meantime, remember, there's ultimately only one way to financial peace. And that's to walk daily with the Prince of Peace, Christ Jesus.
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7: From ABC News, I'm Michelle Franzen. In Massachusetts, jurors were sent home after a fifth day of deliberations in the Lindsey Clancy trial. Jurors telling the judge they are deadlocked, but the judge telling them to keep trying. The jury must decide if Clancy, who says she suffered from postpartum psychosis, had criminal intent when she killed her 3 children. ABC's Rena Roy is in Plymouth.
8: This time around, he delivered what's known in Massachusetts as the Tui Rodriguez charge. That is essentially a formal instruction ordering the jury to continue deliberations. We saw Lindsey Clancy and her defense attorney, Kevin Reddington, at the defense table as this was all playing out. Reddington asked Clancy, "Are you okay?" And she nodded yes. And he has told the media this week that they are both nervous about the outcome here.
7: The USS ramping up strikes against Iranian Iranian targets, raising concerns about the ongoing war and overall economy. After 286 days at sea, the USS Abraham Lincoln docking in Thailand today. Families of sailors last month going public with their concerns on board the ship and strain on crew members due to the extended deployment. Shakira Fairfax is the mother of one of the sailors and was in Bangkok to greet her daughter.
5: There was a time where, the morale was low, and I said, what can I do? You know, what can I do? She said, just tell me old stories. And to be able to share stories and laugh and photographs, to take that walk down memory lane was really nice.
7: It's been 1 week since the deadly catastrophic flooding and mudslides in Nepal and Tibet. More than 1,100 confirmed dead, another 3,900 others missing, including dozens of Americans. Word today, American jazz singer Cassandra Wilson has died. The Mississippi-born singer, known for her smoky and smooth vocals, including her cover of Harvest Moon, Cassandra Wilson was 70. You're listening to ABC News.
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7: Energy Secretary Chris Wright in Venezuela today, signing the energy deal that the Trump administration announced between the U.S. and Venezuela. At the ceremony, Chevron CEO Mike Wirth says the company will pump more funds into oil production in Venezuela.
10: Together with our partners, we expect to invest more than $7 billion and double production to approximately 500,000 barrels per day over just the next 5 years.
7: Analysts say that deal won't do much to lower gas prices right now and that it could take years for more supply to hit the U.S. markets. There are more wild tales of animal run-ins on the trail and in the water.
11: Example number one, in Alaska, Jaden Nakora hunting with his cousin when a bear suddenly came out of the woods charging at his head.
12: I was chewing on my face and I could hear like the bones snapping in my nose.
11: It eventually left them alone. Both cousins say they're lucky to be alive. Same goes for example number two, Lynette Bellin in California. She was swimming in Lake Tahoe.
13: I turned around and there was this otter and it just came at me. Teeth and claws and biting and scratching.
11: She needed 38 stitches because of that otter, but she should be okay. Sherry Preston, ABC News.
7: Excitement is building for the new season of Dancing with the Stars. On today's Good Morning America, the new crop of competitors were revealed. Celebrities Julia Stiles, Jenna Dewan, and Guillermo Rodriguez from Jimmy Kimmel Live among the dancers who will take to the ballroom floor. The 35th season kicks off September 15th. Disney is the parent company of ABC and ABC News. Michelle Franz and ABC News.
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5: I'm Chris Gilbert with the KNCO Local News Update. Governor Newsom continues to consider hundreds of bills submitted to him from the legislative session that just ended earlier this week. And one that he signed recently is authored by Nevada County's State Senator Megan Dolley in partnership with the Fair Political Practices Commission. Press Secretary Bruce Ross says every elected official and candidate for public office must file regular statements disclosing their assets and sources of income. And he says the process can be more complex than many expect, especially for local candidates and volunteers who just want to serve the community.
6: If you look around the state, especially when you get into school districts and fire districts and hospital boards and that, tens of thousands of local elected officials are probably covered by these rules, and so they can get caught up inadvertently in kind of nasty enforcement cases. And do you remember back in the day when there were, you know, mandatory minimum sentences? Actually, these laws can be quite strict and can get quite expensive.
5: In a news release, Dolley says these disclosures are important to reveal and deter conflicts of interest, but at the same time, she says honest mistakes can draw large mandatory fines that build up by the day. Ross says the new law that takes effect in January caps the penalty that can be levied on a late filer at $100, gives the commission the authority to waive daily fines, and removes the penalty for filing a copy of an original statement late. And In Concert Sierra has been celebrating its 80th anniversary all year, and at their recent meeting, the Grass Valley City Council approved a proclamation that was read by Mayor Hillary Hodge. It was originally founded back in 1946 as the Twin Cities Concert Association. Hodge said the group is marking eight decades of service through musical performances and education in reading the proclamation.
7: In Concert Sierra has become a part of the cultural fabric of Grass Valley and Nevada County, connecting generations of residents through shared experience of music, demonstrating the important role that the arts play in creating an engaged and thriving community.
5: Meanwhile, In Concert Sierra is in its fourth year of efforts to build a 42,000 square foot arts complex on Crown Point Circle. It'll include an acoustic concert hall, a flexible black box theater, and a conference center with banquet seating for up to 300 people. Join us for our next local news update at the bottom of the hour. 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I'm Chris Gilbert, KNCO News Talk 830.
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8: Here is your forecast on KNCO News Talk 830. Temperatures will be in the upper 60s near 70 today with a light southwest wind. Partly cloudy and cool tonight, low near 50. Then rain spreads in during the day on Thursday with a high 63. Widespread showers Thursday night, low near 50. Rain early on Friday, then partly cloudy and 68. For weather anytime, click on the Weather Center at KNCO.com. I'm meteorologist Ann Holliday on KNCO News Talk 830.
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6: From ABC News, I'm Michelle Franzen. The U.S. is ramping up its strikes against Iranian targets, driving up oil and gas prices again. President Trump at the White House brushing off reporter questions about the ongoing war's impact on midterm elections and the economy. Here's ABC's Karen Travers.
7: The president said that the U.S. hit Iran very hard last night. He said Iran gave a love tap back, but that the U.S. strikes were very hard and powerful. He also signaled that there could be more to come, and he was pushed on the timeline of this latest round, indicating that it could last not too long, but said that at his disposal, he could continue these strikes at this point.
6: ABC's Elizabeth Schulze says investors and Americans are getting more worried about their bottom line.
8: What we are seeing are those borrowing costs surge. And this is happening not just in the U.S., it's happening all over the world. The way that this shows up is in the price of bonds, which are, you know, you own basically a government bond. Those prices are falling, which means interest rates are going up. And that's really important because what a government bond, what that interest rate is, basically affects everything from a mortgage rate to your credit card rate. For a small business, if you're taking out a loan, it means that cost of borrowing that money is more expensive.
6: In Massachusetts, jurors in the Lindsey Clancy trial going home for the day after a day of deliberations ended with jurors deadlocked. The judge urging jurors to keep trying to reach a verdict. 1 week after catastrophic flooding and mudslides in Nepal and Tibet, the death toll now tops 1,100. Authorities say 3,900 people are still missing. ABC's Britt Clennett is in Nepal.
9: I'm outside a hospital in Kathmandu, and there's a quiet, somber mood here as family members, they are giving their DNA samples to identify their loved ones, including relatives of the 75 Americans still unaccounted for.
6: Golf legend Tiger Woods changing his plea today to no contest on an amended charge of reckless driving from the previous DUI charge. His license now suspended for 5 years. You're listening to ABC News.
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6: New Jersey state officials filing a petition to asking the Supreme Court to shut down prediction markets in the state. It marks the first time the legality of sites like Kaushi and Poly Market has been raised to the high court. Supreme Court justices have not decided if they will hear the case yet. Federal appeals courts are split on whether states or federal agencies should regulate. New York City public schools will be banning all generative AI tools for school children in elementary and middle school during this upcoming school year. Mayor Zoran Mamdani says it's to protect students. He also says high schoolers will get a course in AI literacy.
11: Our job is to give every student the knowledge, the independence, and the confidence they need to build a future of their own choosing. That means safeguarding the teacher-student relationship, refusing to surrender our classrooms to profit motives, and above all, it means protecting childhood.
6: High schoolers will be banned from using AI chatbot tools under the new rules, and teachers are barred from using AI to grade assignments. Pabst Blue Ribbon is brewing mad over recent heists. The company's CEO says it will pay anyone $20,000 who can provide new information, leading to the recovery of more than 1,600 cases of PBR and its Old Milwaukee non-alcoholic beer. Two shipments went missing in August, one in Southern California, the other in Tucson, Arizona. Police estimate the stolen beer is worth $70,000. Michelle Franz in ABC News.
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28: Hey, welcome to the Lars Larson Show. It's a pleasure to be with you. We haven't talked a lot about the Lindsey Clancy jury. We've mentioned it from time to time, but as you know, the jurors have been deliberating today. They've been sent home for the evening, but at this point they say and have told the judge they are still deadlocked. They have still been unable to reach a decision, but the judge has made it clear they're in the best position to make this decision. This woman who strangled her children. This woman, I think, is guilty as sin. I think she should be convicted of that crime. I think she should be sentenced to prison forever. I think she ought to go to prison and stay there forever. But that's my point of view. And I'm absolutely baffled by some of the women who've come out in support of this woman. I understand that postpartum depression is a real thing. But in that case, you call for help. This woman did not call for help. She got her husband to run off and do an errand, and while he was off fetching things and doing an errand, he called her and asked how she was doing. She said,

0: back in those days would wear a little button that said juror on their lapel. If you happen to end up in the hallway or in an elevator or on a staircase and you were standing next to somebody who's wearing a juror button, you didn't talk about the case. You certainly didn't try to interview them. You didn't try to take their pictures. That is stuff that is just absolutely off limits and out of line. And that woman should have known it. And I know she's now very unhappy because she's getting a lot of attention from the mainstream media because she tried to go out and take pictures of the jurors. It's none of your business who the jurors are. Now, after a trial, I've gone back and interviewed jurors after the trial is over, after the jury has already made his decision. Do all the interviews that any of those jurors are willing to do. Sometimes there are jurors that want to talk about the decision they made. In fact, I still hear from people today about cases that were over decades ago. Well, they'll say, I sat on such and such a case. I was involved in making this decision or that decision. That's great. And in fact, I think people should take that service very, very seriously, whether you are a juror or whether you take it seriously by understanding when somebody is a juror, leave them alone. America has an absolutely fantastic system of criminal justice in which we involve the community and we involve average people on what are called petty juries to be able to make those decisions. I think it's a far superior system to the systems you'd find almost anywhere else in the world. But the idea that somebody would go out and try to take pictures of the jurors, absolutely stupid, and that woman deserves all the browbeating that she's getting from the general public. Now, let me jump from there to this. Congress has been hearing testimony about what illegal aliens have done to families in America. Oh, and before I talk about that, welcome to the show. If you want to join the best conversation in talk journalism, almost forgot to mention it to you. You can join it right now at 866-HEY-LARS. That's 866-439-5277. Send your emails to talk@LarsLarson.com. And if you want to, if you're a naysayer, we're going to put you right to the head of the line at 866-439-5277. Vote in our X poll. The X poll question today, should Capitol Hill bail out a failing Hollywood entertainment industry with tax credits that are backed by President Trump? It's one of those things where I'm going to have to disagree with President Trump. He has embraced a plan for federal tax credits of 15 to 25%. As far as I'm concerned, if Hollywood is losing because they've made themselves too expensive as a place to shoot movies and TV shows, if they've decided to give to the American public movies that most of the public doesn't want to see anyway because Hollywood's forgotten how to actually make movies that Americans care about, if they were driving themselves out of business, and it sounds like that's what they're doing, the last thing I want to do is have American taxpayers bail out Hollywood and Tinseltown. Should Capitol Hill bail out a failing Hollywood entertainment industry with your tax dollars? I'd answer that one no. You can answer it any way you like. You'll find the question at Lars Larson Show and at LarsLarson.com and brought to you by AMAC, the Association of Mature American Citizens. AMAC has the conservative values I believe in, so I joined about a decade ago. You can join too. Just go to amac.us or call 888-262-2006. AMAC is better, better for you and better for America. Now, let me go to Capitol Hill, where there was testimony before the House Judiciary Subcommittee on Immigration Integrity, Security, and Enforcement. And one of the people those members of Congress heard from, Marcus Coleman, the father of a girl hurt by an illegal CDL driver. Take a listen.
1: I reject your guys' sympathy, to be honest with you. There's no way you guys are sorry. Not one of you guys have ever called me. Not one of you guys have ever reached out to me. Not one of you guys have ever sat there and seen me in the hallways and said, hey, sorry about your daughter. You guys do it right here while you guys are grandstanding on top of your soapbox. This is when you guys care. Right here inside this room is the only time you guys care.
0: The only time you guys care, and he's talking deliberately to the Democrats. And the same kind of reaction from Patricia Fox, who's the mother of a daughter also hurt.
2: Because if an American citizen had hit my daughter, I wouldn't be here asking, why was somebody who had no lawful right to be in this country here to hit her in the first place? Valeria Bermudez-Marcano wouldn't have been considered one of the worst of the worst. She drove without a license, even though in Colorado, illegal

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5: I'm Chris Gilbert with the KNCO Local News Update. A year and a half since the incident was first reported, charges have been filed in the death of a Grass Valley woman following a lengthy preliminary hearing in a Nevada County courtroom. The district attorney's office says in a Facebook posting that the court has found sufficient evidence to establish probable cause and ordered Andrew Gall to be held to answer on charges that include furnishing fentanyl leading to the death of 44-year-old Chandra Zimmerman, whose body was found in Gall's home in Nevada City. Gall led Nevada County Sheriff's deputies on a pursuit before he crashed near Washington Road and Highway 20, where he was taken into custody. He had only been facing a felony drug charge until recently. And after a harrowing operation, a woman and her dog are both alive and well after being rescued in the South Yuba River Canyon last week. Nevada County Sheriff Sergeant Dustin Moe says the evening incident unfolded near Emerald Pools, a popular rescue area off Bowman Road. The department dispatched and activated its search and rescue ropes and drones team to locate them after getting the original call for help from a friend.
6: And she was actually stranded on a rock in the middle of the river. So it sounds like her friend, and her dog were up there visiting the area when her dog was swept downstream of the river. She ended up jumping in after her dog.
5: And due to the complex, steep terrain and difficult access, additional specialized fire resources also responded. Sergeant Mo says the ropes team rescuer was lowered to the riverbed, assessed the woman who had minor injuries, and also equipped her with a personal flotation device. The rescuer then secured the dog in a harness, and they were safely raised about 50 feet to the rim of the canyon. He then lowered back down to the woman, secured her in a climbing harness, and initiated a haul up the cliff face.
6: Our search and rescue team will commonly go out and do joint trainings with our local fire departments, both Nevada County Consolidated as well as Truckee Fire Department. So they've kind of been already working on building those relationships and working together, and I think this is a prime example of how it's paid off because everything went smoothly.
5: And the entire operation finished up at night about 4 hours later and involved 50 first responders. Join us for our next local news update at the bottom of the hour. And for news and weather anytime, you can go to KNCO.com. I'm Chris Gilbert, KNCO News Talk 830.
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8: Hey, welcome back to the Lars Larson Show. The voters keep on screaming for term limits, and then they keep reelecting the same guys and gals for as long as 50 years running. Do the Democrats actually want change, or just the illusion of change? Welcome to the program. It's a pleasure to be with you on a Wednesday. 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That's 866-439-5277. 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And here's a good example of that. In the state of Massachusetts, I know it's a strange state, but in Massachusetts, the Democrats have rewarded incumbency in big wins on Tuesday. Yesterday, the clearest message in the state's generational showdown, with 80-year-old Senator Ed Markey routing moderate Democrat Seth Moulton. After Moulton argued it was time for the party to pass the torch, Markey faced attacks during the campaign over his far-left positions, including his support for transgender athletes in women's sports. But the progressive bona fides of the Massachusetts lawmaker, who's represented the state in Congress for almost five decades, not significant enough. The voters still stuck with him. And does that make sense then? Do you really want term limits? If there are term limits, then maybe you should vote for somebody else. Let's go to William. Hey, William, welcome to the Lars Larson Show. What's on your mind?
9: Hey, Lars, thanks for having me.
8: You bet.
9: I just had a few thoughts on the Trump tax credit incentive. So just from the little bit of information that I've gotten from it, a studio would have to spend $100 million. And out of that $100 million, they would receive a $20 million tax credit versus the federal government taking that and using it, or quote unquote using it for roads, you know, schooling, things like that. But here's the problem that I have with this, and I voted for Trump twice.
8: Yeah.
9: And he's also gotten me to believe in myself. So I don't want to go too deep into that. But nevertheless, I do have a problem with this, because this does show what most presidents that get a second term do. They'll normally give the they'll pay back the favors that are owed when they get that second term. So I believe, in my opinion, because I don't have dinner with these people, that
8: Neither do I. Paramount,
9: because they're a failing company in a way, that's been having all this controversy with the sale and trying to keep movies alive, so to speak, because Netflix was going to buy Paramount and they were going to have a 3-week timeline for movies to be in theaters.
8: Okay, but William, we're scattered all over the place right now. You're saying if Trump is paying back a favor, when was the last time Hollywood did any favors for Donald Trump at all?
9: No, Lars, I was going to get into that. Because this is a two-headed snake. Because Hollywood, all they do is F Trump, and Trump is Nazi, and Trump is evil, and we have all the land is not stolen, but we buy stolen land. So, again, I voted for Trump twice. I love the guy. He's changed my perspective on life. But what I'm saying is what I see in the moment in time, and from what the information that I've studied, Paramount is getting a favor because they're a failing company. He's giving them favors and, first of all, blocking the sale of the Netflix because if...
8: But see, the thing I don't understand is Hollywood hasn't done any favors for Donald Trump, so where would he be paying off a favor? In any case, I appreciate your call, William, and thanks very much. By the way, our question of the day, posed by Rick at the beach in Gulf Port Mississippi. Lars, some Mississippi state lawmaker is advocating a one-sentence change in the law. Water is food in SNAP rules to allow those benefits to be used to pay water bills. The private companies are at a disadvantage to the public utilities when they're both getting paid with public money. There's no reason for electricity not to be called food next. Most of a water bill is imputed sanitary sewage use and treatment. Water is for drinking, golf courses, and water cannons to slake the thirst of data center protesters. Tattoos are not eligible or edible either. Good show, signed Rick at the beach in Gulfport. Let's go to Bill in New Jersey. Hey, Bill, welcome to the program. What's on your mind?
10: Hi, thanks for taking the call. This is about the tips.
8: Yeah.
10: The tip poll on there where they should charge for takeout and all that type of thing.
8: Well, I'm asking, are some of these retail workers getting way too pushy and demanding tips for things where they haven't even delivered the service yet?
10: Oh, well, this would include delivery takeouts and all that type of thing.
8: Yep.
10: In this case, I actually had a retailer. It was a local mom-and-pop pizza that put it on there. I didn't know what it was. Called the company with the gift card, and they took it off without me doing anything about it. But the second thing is, in this state, if you offer tips, you're allowed to be exempt from the minimum wage. I'm trying to figure out what's driving all that. Because they do have it online. If you, even if you take the takeout, you got your tip listing and all that type of thing.
8: Okay, and I don't know what the answer is for New Jersey. Every state has different laws when it comes to local minimum wages. Let's go to Greg. Hey, Greg, welcome to the Lars Larson Show. What's on your mind? Hey, Greg. It sounds like Greg may have missed his opportunity, but Greg, I very much appreciate you trying to make the call. State Farm has now raked in $13 billion in profit while wildfire victims fought for pennies on the dollar. The California Post editorial board says L.A. County has now sued State Farm. And why? Because they say the company broke California laws and regulations in handling the Palisades and the Eaton fires in January of last year. Specifically, the county, L.A. County, says that State Farm waited too long to pay those fire claims. They made lowball offers to homeowners, put them under financial pressure, and then played musical chairs with the company's insurance adjusters, so customers had to keep starting over with their claims. They suppressed claims for smoke damage and engaged in false advertising that the company would actually help people. In the year 2025, when State Farm made almost $13 billion in profits, more than double its profit the year before, the insurance company, says the California Post editorial board, nickeled and dimed desperate families in California. Rather than paying 100% of losses for personal property off the bat, State Farm only offered 50% unless the customers, well, they compiled the list, the dreaded itemization of every single lost possession. By the way, you may not remember every time you toss or turn or wake up too hot in bed, but your body does. 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Glad to be with you, and always glad to take your phone calls and your emails. Coming up, how deep has the Chinese Communist Party worked its way into American politics? Wait till you hear who's still helping put interns in political offices around America.

0: Hi, I'm Dr. Justin Rivera with Valley Foot and Ankle Specialists in Grass Valley. 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
7: I'm Chris Gilbert with the KNCO Local News Update. Governor Newsom continues to consider hundreds of bills submitted to him from the legislative session that just ended earlier this week. And one that he signed recently is authored by Nevada County's State Senator Megan Dolly in partnership with the Fair Political Practices Commission. Press Secretary Bruce Ross says every elected official and candidate for public office must file regular statements disclosing their assets and sources of income. And he says the process can be more complex than many expect, especially for local candidates and volunteers who just want to serve the community.
8: If you look around the state, especially when you get into school districts and fire districts and hospital boards and that, tens of thousands of local elected officials are probably covered by these rules. And so they can get caught up inadvertently in kind of nasty enforcement cases. And do you remember back in the day when there were, you know, mandatory minimum sentences? Actually, these laws can be quite strict and can get quite expensive.
7: In a news release, Dolly says these disclosures are important to reveal and deter conflicts of interest, but at the same time, she says honest mistakes can draw large mandatory fines that build up by the day. Ross says the new law that takes effect in January caps the penalty that can be levied on a late filer at $100, gives the commission the authority to waive daily fines, and removes the penalty for filing a copy of an original statement late. And In Concert, Sierra has been celebrating its 80th anniversary all year, and at their recent meeting, the Grass Valley City Council approved a proclamation that was read by Mayor Hillary Hodge. It was originally founded back in 1946 as the Twin Cities Concert Association. Hodge said the group is marking 8 decades of service through musical performances and education in reading the proclamation.
9: In Concert, Sierra has become a part of the cultural fabric of Grass Valley and Nevada County, connecting generations of residents through shared experience of music, demonstrating the important role that the arts play in creating an engaged and thriving community.
7: Meanwhile, In Concert, Sierra is in its fourth year of efforts to build a 42,000-square-foot arts complex on Crown Point Circle. It'll include an acoustic concert hall, a flexible black box theater, and a conference center with banquet seating for up to 300 people. Join us for our next local news update at the bottom of the hour. 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
11: Hey, welcome to the Lars Larson Show. It's a pleasure to be with you. Is this another Lindsey Clancy copycat? This is so sad. A two-year-old has died. His child's mother has now been hospitalized after police say she attempted self-harm in what they're calling a domestic-related homicide in Frankfurt. According to the police, officers were called just after 4 p.m. on Tuesday. The child was taken to the hospital for treatment, later pronounced dead. At the home, police said the child's mother was discovered attempting self-harm. She was taken to an area hospital with non-life-threatening injuries. That sounds a lot like the Clancy case. Police say a preliminary investigation indicates the incident was a domestic-related homicide. Police said an investigation remains ongoing, and I have a feeling that if that one goes to a jury, the jury will probably do much the same as the Lindsey Clancy case has seen. That's sad. 866-HEY-LARS. That's 866-439-5277. Send your emails to talk@LarsLarson.com. Let's go to Indiana and talk to Chris. Hey, Chris, welcome to the program. What's on your mind today?
12: Hey, sir. I agree with police and the fire department wants a statue. I totally support it. Totally.
11: The ones in Massachusetts that honor first responders, yeah.
12: Yes, I honor that. But my question is if we allow this, we'll open the door for the, I think it's the Muslims that want feet washing machines. I don't agree with the religion, but I do not discourage it. You know what I mean? I mean,
11: I do, but here's the thing I'm curious about, Chris. If you have a figure, a statue of a particular figure, you know, like the ones that are being proposed in Quincy, Massachusetts, that's one thing. If you create a special a place to wash your feet in a religious fashion, right, and that's what you're talking about, the Muslim where you're going to wash your hands or wash your feet as you would,
12: yeah.
11: In going along, it would be like saying, is it okay to, are selling plates and cups, is that a religious message, and you say no, and you say, well, what about the cup that Jesus shared of wine that he said, drink of this, this is my blood, eat of this bread, this is my body. Well, at that point, it takes on a religious meaning, and government should not be pushing one religion over another. So isn't there a real difference between having statues of a particular, you know, figure, as we talked about with the statues they're proposing, which are Saint Michael the Archangel, and Saint Florian. Those are two figures that are pictured in statues, and they are identified with both police and firefighters. But if you're talking about a place to wash your feet as part of a religious ritual, that's an entirely different thing, isn't it?
12: Yes, sir.
11: Oh, sounds like maybe your line dropped. I don't know. Let's see if Chris is, see if we can find if Chris dropped off that line or if we've still got him, because I'd love to have him finish his comments. I mean, I'm curious what he had to say, but I think there is a real difference. If a government like a city council or a county or a state were to say, we're going to provide a special place to wash your feet as part of a religious ritual, that would be doing something that is peculiar to a particular religion. If, on the other hand, you said we're merely putting up a historic figure like Saint Michael the Archangel and Saint Florian, that's entirely different. And I say that even though I'm not Catholic, so it's not like I've got a dog in that fight. I'm a Protestant Christian all day long and twice on Sunday. Glad to get your calls at 866-HEY-LARS. That's 866-439-5277. Send emails to talk@LarsLarson.com. Yesterday, we got a lot of attention to our X poll. And the X poll asked a very simple question. Have people in retail become a bit pushy when it comes to tips? And I said, I think that they have. Well, Maxie German wrote in, Lars, on your talk show, you were talking about the outrageous tipping requests of some employees. 2 weeks ago, I ordered 4 large extra topping pizzas to go from a pizza parlor. I talked to the salesperson for less than 15 minutes to get the to-go order straight. The total bill came to $175. I put that on my Visa. 5 minutes later, the young man called me back and asked, did I want to bring cash for the tip or put the tip on my Visa? Tip? I thought a pizza parlor sold pizza as a business. And no, I was not going to take any of their time except to pick up the pizzas. I thought that was outrageous. Maxie, I think you're talking about exactly what I was talking about. If you order something, you order a cup of coffee, and somebody puts your order in to make a cup of coffee, do you owe that person a tip for prompt service or for good service? You can choose to tip somebody, but these days the assumption has become they put a screen in your face and they say, would you like to put a tip down? I think asking for a tip goes past a certain line. If you've decided that you need to ask for a tip, you're going too far. Oh, and by the way, should schools ban artificial intelligence or teach kids to use it correctly? New York City public schools are now banning more than 500,000 students from using artificial intelligence for the 26-27 school year. The school district has confirmed that to ABC News. The nation's largest school district says it'll begin the school year with a sweeping ban on AI for students in 2K through 8th grade. In a statement to ABC News, New York City Mayor Zohran Mamdani says the city is implementing a moratorium on generative AI for students in preschool or through 8th grade and will spend the next year studying the impacts of that technology. The district says it's implementing the most expansive AI moratorium in America, eliminating software that uses student-facing AI and banning companion chatbots. The city's AI moratorium does not apply to high school students. New York City Schools Chancellor Kamar Samuels says the measure will help restore critical thinking skills. You know, I think that's one of the concerns I have the biggest concern about, and that is making sure the kids still know how to think. Don't let the AI do it for you. And by the way, these days, back to school, it means more than just pencils and notebooks. Back to school means laptops and tablets and a lot of your personal information moving around the internet. As the school year ramps up, so does your time spent online. So make sure you're protected. 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Coming up in a moment, can a warship really sink because of toilet paper and human error? We'll talk about that coming up next on the Lars Larson.